And that was the Marshall Tucker Band with Cattle Drive from their release called 10th. For that was the Texas Tornadoes with I'm Not That Cat Anymore from Zone of Our Own. And before the Texas Tornadoes, the Marshall Tucker Band again with Running Like the Wind from album of the same title. Chris Knight with Oil Patch Town from A Pretty Good Guy. And started that set off with Robert Earl Keen and Over the Waterfall from Picnic. This is a Gan Man. I've been sitting in for the on the Swing Boogie program. Got a half hour left. I got more music than minutes. So then coming up at 6 o'clock, Jim comes in with a few of his favorite things. So we're going to keep on playing the music and we'll try and stuff as much as we can in the next half hour.

0: But I didn't have to play it all.
1: We had a test today.
2: What did you play?
0: It was so easy.

0: All right, that is the end of the Swing Boogie program with finishing up with Steve Earle in Guitar Town. Before that was Marshall Tucker with I Feel a Drunk Coming On from, which one was that? Greetings from South Carolina. And then Place I've Never Been was from Just Us. And then, let's see here. We had from Dedicated, from Tuckerized, If You Think You're Hurting Me. Holy smokes, lots of music. Reckless Kelly with Waiting on the Blues. Alejandro Escovedo and Willie Nelson doing Nickel and the Spoon. Marshall Tucker Band before that with Rumors Are Raging. And then The Birds, You Don't Miss Your Water Till the Well Runs Dry. And that's it for the Swing Boogie program. Thanks for listening. Thanks for the encouraging calls. And again, Jim's coming up with a few of his favorite things. I'll be out of here. And it's pretty much 5:59. You're listening to KKUP Cupertino. And turn it over to Jim.
1: Oh, right now, huh?
0: Yeah.
1: All right. Okay. Thank you there, Gan Man.
2: Sir.
1: Swing Boogie. I love it.
2: Dance here as we
1: it gets me in the mood for doing my favorite things for you here on KKUP. I got a little bit different version of my favorite things tonight, so I'm going to start that up now. Is that right?

trying out a little bit different thing tonight on my favorite things, because these are some San Jose versions of my favorite things. So get ready to hear something a little bit different than you usually do, because I learned about a lot of these songs and some of the things I'm going to say about them from San Jose Rocks. So I'm going to call this show San Jose Rocks. And you know, it's funny because as I was reading about this history that's in the San Jose Rocks, I realized that, it really gave me a strong emotional reaction. And I realized that a lot of things about my history and all these different things, it was almost like a psychotic reaction.

it was Chris Kane. Wake up and smell the coffee. Well, I'll tell you, I really woke up quick on that one. Tell you the truth, I almost had another psychotic reaction. So this is Count Five. And they actually originated in San Jose.

off the American Beauty album. That was the Grateful Dead and the Addicts of My Life. Well, it's the Addicts of My Mind, too. The last few weeks I've been getting ready for this show. They had their first gig in San Jose. I didn't know that till just recently. And, you know, it's one of those things that you find out along the way. So anyway, I'm just going to keep rolling. I'm going to take a little short pause on the San Jose music to pay my respects. As most of you probably know, Dolly Parton passed away just a few days ago. And I've always loved this next song. I remember first hearing it on Porter Wagoner a long, long time ago. This is I Will Always Love You.

That was Fleetwood Mac and Gold Dust Woman. Stevie Nicks got her start in San Jose. So did Lindsey Buckingham of the band Fleetwood Mac. Started that set off with I Will Always Love You in memory of Dolly Parton. She was a great artist. So now I am going to send out a song to my beautiful wife, Michelle, who's helped me with everything I do. And, you know, she's been there for me. And I want her to know this very truth is you belong to me.

Jammin' Jim coming at you with some San Jose blues and San Jose artists. It's all going to be about San Jose tonight here on KKUP. Of course, Tommy, born and raised here at San Jose. I remember down at JJ's, and when we do jams and stuff like that, he'd have the place packed. Yeah, always. They'd just come down to play with Tommy and really enjoy themselves. Everybody was having fun. You belong to me. That was out to my wife, and she does, and thank goodness she helps me with everything I do. So I'm really lucky to have her. I'm a lucky, lucky man. So anyway, we're going to keep rolling the, this isn't blues. This is my favorite things. See, there's a thing behind that. It's like when people would ask me, what kind of music do you play on this? It's a variety show. You know, it doesn't have any set genres. So what I came up with is when they'd ask me that, I'd say, they're my favorite things, because they are, and they always have been. Anyway, this is Motley Crue, and the story behind that is that they're kind of from San Jose, but I'll tell more about that later.

Ron Thompson and his resistors, and I'm shaking. And it started out with Motley Crue and Home Sweet Home. This is Jammin' Jim, and I'm featuring San Jose music artists. I was reading this new webpage called San Jose Rocks, and they had a lot of interesting information about artists in the San Jose area and where they came from. And of course, Ron Thompson came from here, and also Nikki Six from Motley Crue came from San Jose. And if you want to read the same thing that inspired this show, go to San Jose Rocks, all one word, .org. Anyway, I am going to play you another San Jose artist here. This artist is the godfather of the blues harmonica. And he was actually the first DJ on KKUP as a blues DJ. First blues DJ on KKUP. This is Gary Smith and Twilight Time.

This next song goes out to my brother Smokey and his wife Cindy. And this is a band that he really loves, and also it's got some really strong ties to San Jose. This is Creedence Clearwater Revival in Lodi.

Lindsey Buckingham, who was for a long time with Fleetwood Mac and originated in San Jose, got his start here. I thought that was really great. When I found that out, I was proud. Be proud to be from San Jose. There's a lot of great people coming out of here, a lot of great things. The first DJ on the first station was a woman from San Jose, broadcast out of San Jose. Wow. I love that stuff. Anyway, started out with Creedence Clearwater Revival and Lodi. Anyway, we're going to keep rolling with the music here. This song goes out to Robbie, my main man Robbie. Because I know he likes this song. It's Gordon Lightfoot and Sundown.

Renee Solis and the Persuaders on KKUP Cupertino. This is Jammin' Jim, and I'm coming at you with San Jose artists. Of course, Renee was a San Jose artist for a very long time. Unfortunately, he passed on here many years ago. I got to know him very well, both on the music scene and as a friend. I ran into him out eating sushi and stuff like that, and super nice guy. Played with Tommy Castro and the Night Cry for a long time, and then he carried on Night Cry on his own, and then went off with his own band there, the Persuaders, toward the end. But anyway, a San Jose tradition, Renee Solis. Anyway, we had Gordon Lightfoot start out with that set. I'm just going to keep coming at you with, well, this is blues. Johnny Winter, I can still remember him coming to the cabaret and just rocking the packing the place and rocking the place. And just wonderful blues rock guitar and great vocals. I think this next tune, he was talking about Janis Joplin, but I can think of a few other people it might be. This is Cheap Tequila.

That was Roy Rogers. No, not the cowboy. The blues guy. The blues man, Roy Rogers. And Blues on the Range. By the way, you could see him up in Sebastopol on September 27th. There's a benefit concert for Bill Bowker. It's at the Hop Yard, Hop Monk, Sebastopol outdoor venue. It's from 1 to 7. He's one of many artists, along with Genava Magnus, Dave Alvin, Poor Man's Whiskey, David Looning, The Pulsators, and Amy McLaren. But I'll mention that again when I do my events calendar about an hour from now, maybe. Anyway, we're going to keep running with this music from San Jose. And this next artist I've loved for a very long time. Let me start that over again. This is about being young. Alice Cooper, I'm 18.

That was Noel Katura. It's Soulful Situation here on 91.5 FM. We're featuring San Jose blues artists, which definitely Noel was always right up front with his saxophone, including at the 15th anniversary of the Smoking Pig, playing with Johnny Cosmic. And doing a great job as always, just taking it on home, just like Noel always did. Okay, so anyway, this next tune is a Carmen Ratti Band, another San Jose artist. Actually, on drums, he has Randy Hayes, which played around San Jose and still does, I think, somewhat, although he's kind of moved to Pacifica in outer regions. But he still heads up some jams, some mighty jams on open jam nights, I think still. I haven't seen him in a long time, but I'm looking forward to seeing him out there playing the blues. This is Carmen Ratti and Not Feeling You here on KKUP.

It was Charlie Musselwhite with GA20. The blues never die. I hope not. Carmen Ratty Band starting that off. Not Feeling You. This is Jammin' Jim. And we got a lot more music coming at you here on KKUP. I'm really having fun tonight playing this San Jose rock and blues and a little bit of jazz mixed in. And I'm just loving it because I'm proud to be from San Jose. San Jose rocks, as they say on that website. I do now believe it. I've always believed it. Anyway, we're going to proceed with the blues and rock of John Lee Hooker with Bonnie Raitt. And this is a song called In the Mood.

Albert Collins. Got a cold, cold feeling. Man, that's the blues. Johnny Hooker with in duet with Bonnie Raitt and I'm in the Mood. Oh, that's some sad news. I just saw today online Bonnie Raitt's on tour right now. She's going to be appearing in Santa Cruz at the Santa Cruz Civic Auditorium. If you're lucky, if you got tickets, if you don't, might be able to get them, buy them from somebody else. Pretty much sold out. Anyway, I heard it's her last tour. Oh, man. My wife and I try to go to see her every time she's in town, but I guess that's not to be. Anyway, we had I'm in the Mood. John Lee Hooker. Well, we're going to keep playing the music right after. I'm going to do a concert calendar, an event calendar. I'm calling it an event calendar because they're not all really concerts. So I think I'm going to do that right now. I picked this entertainment based on I've seen them and I like the band. If I hadn't seen them or heard them, I don't really tend to put them in my concert calendar. So anyway, if you want to get some your music to me, you can go on my, you can write me at jammin_jim@icloud.com, or you can follow my Facebook page, which is facebook.com/Jim's Music Scene. That's all one word. You can also get all this news and events, stuff that I talk about on my show. I try to post that stuff as it comes along. So keep it tuned here at 91.5 FM too. But that's a lot better source of information because it's all written down where you can look at it and have URLs and all that good stuff. So anyway, I'll proceed with a concert calendar. Starting in September, we have every Tuesday and Wednesday Blues Jam at Gardino's Restaurant and Bar in Los Gatos. It's on Santa Cruz Avenue. Wednesday, September 2nd. Oh, that jam goes from 7:30 to 11 p.m. On Wednesday, September 2nd, Tab Benoit, Soul of the Swamp Tour with the Zelk Schultz Gang at the Golden State Theater in Monterey. Thursday, September 3rd, and I've been putting this up there. I mean, I would imagine it's pretty close to being sold out. Taj Mahal and Keb Mo, Mountain Winery in Saratoga. Nice venue. Gets a little cold at night, but it's a nice outdoor venue. Friday, September 4th, Chris Kane at the Luca Bar and Grill in Benicia.

0: Then a little later on, Kay Bowler at the Poorhouse Bistro from 6 to 9. That's on St. John Street in San Jose. Sunday, September 13th, Tommy Caster on the Painkillers with the legendary horns at Rancho Nicasio in beautiful Nicasio, California. Starts at 4. Friday, September 18th, Chris Kane at the Sound Room in Oakland. Sunday, September 20th, 9th Annual Blues, Brews, and Barbecue. Chris Kane is headlining at 5 p.m. That's in Alameda in Washington Park. Goes from 12 to 6, the whole show. Wednesday, September 23rd, Samantha Fish with Zach Schultz Gang. I guess that Zach Schultz guy gets around. Paper Doll Live World Tour at the Golden State Theater in Monterey. Saturday, September 26th. Here's a big one. Shamika Copeland at the Monterey Jazz Festival. I'm hoping I can get to see her. I'm going to play her CD here pretty soon. Really great blues artist out of Chicago. She has two scheduled appearances. 12:30 on the Jimmy Lyons stage. Blues Jam with Chris Stone, Kingfish Ingram, and friends. And then a Tim Jackson Garden stage at 3:15 with her own band, Shamika Copeland. I hope I can make it up there, or down there, I'm sorry. Sunday, September 27th, Bill Bowker benefit concert. I was telling you a little bit about this before. The Hop Monk Sebastopol at Hop Monk Sebastopol Outdoor Venue, 1 to 7 p.m., Hop Monk Tavern. And lineup is Dave Alvin with special guests Mark Coran, Roy Rogers, Janava Magnus, Poor Man's Whiskey, David Looning, The Pulsators, Amy McClary. There's a ticket. If you look that up, there's a ticket website. That's the only way to get the tickets. Standing room only event. All tickets are general admission. Doors open at 12. Show starts at 1. Wednesday, September 30th, last but not least, Don Kruth and Ted Welty. That's Don Kruth from the Joint Chiefs. That's at the Crow's Nest in Santa Cruz. That show starts at 7 p.m., and that's my concert calendar. Please go out and support the music in this area, and it will provide you with wonders. This is Jammin' Jim, and I'm going to continue with the blues of our own J.C. Smith, definitely a San Jose artist. And let me see. Gonna make sure we got him up here. And he's also known as Johnny Cosmic. I'm kind of rotating shows with him. On Thursday afternoon, I'm going to be sitting in for him while he's actually going to be on the plane driving home, flying home from Massachusetts, where he's having a big gig, no doubt. And this is, he's doing the old classic tune, Help Me.
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0: Welcome to Mr. Jones.
1: J.C. Smith Band on KKUP Cupertino. Definitely a San Jose guy. Yeah. Met him a long time ago, man. It's like he's definitely got the blues and always has. Okay. Well, again, that's KKUP Cupertino. And I'm going to play you some more San Jose artists. Some of these might surprise you, so be forewarned. This is Skank and Pickle and Turning Japanese.

Okay. Inside Out by... Oh, no, that was... Dognaut. Oh, no. Sorry about that. Making mistakes here. That was Inside Out by Duster. By My Side, Declan Butler. Start out with Back Then, The Hold Up, and Skank and Pickle. All San Jose artists. Aren't you proud to be San Jose? Aren't you proud to be from San Jose? We love it here. Well, I'm going to keep playing this music. This is definitely not blues. And kind of been running an experiment here. Some of the stuff that I usually don't play. I don't even know what you call it, actually. But this is Smash Mouth with a version of the Beatles' old I'm a Believer here on KKUP. I'm playing some San Jose music from San Jose artists in this special show of My Favorite Things.

was Wiedemeyer, Hayes, and Tarsi, and Liquor Store. The Hayes part, Randy Hayes, is still active in San Jose. They were definitely, all three of them were very active in San Jose for many, many years. But Randy's still active. He plays with the Carmen Ratti Band. He's going to be at the Powerhouse Pub on the 6th of September from 3 to 6 p.m. That's way up there in Balsam. So if I wasn't otherwise occupied, I got to get a chance to go up there and see how Randy's doing, because he used to be a real jam master around here. Helped a lot of young musicians, including me. So, anyway, I'm just keep on playing the songs here. This is an artist that came to San Jose quite a bit. Played down at the Catalyst there. Oh, no, I mean the Cabaret. Sorry. Probably played at the Catalyst too back in the day. This is Robert Trower and Bridge of Sighs.

Stevie Ray Vaughan. And it's flooding down Texas. Texas flood. Waiting for the bus all day. ZZ Top. ZZ. Bridges Size. The 2007 remastered version by Robin Trower. Okay, to start that off, I'll tell you what. I'm having a great time here. I got about another 25 minutes. Leo should be coming along with his black, white, and jazz show. Anyway, like I said, I'm having a great time. This is Eric Clapton with little Stevie Winwood. And Can't Find My Way Home. Oh, wait a minute. I don't want to do that. I want to play Jimmy Durance. I saw Jimmy out there at the Poorhouse Bistro really cutting it up a few Friday nights ago. And he was just a few nights ago over at the, what is the name of that place? Gardino's in Los Gatos. Oh, man, they're starting to get some music and some nice jams over there. They might even have an open mic night, and really music friendly Italian food. So anyway, make it out to Gardino's. He was playing there the other night, really had a nice blues jam going. So this is Bumpity Bump.

That was Eric Clapton with Steve Winwood live from Madison Square Garden and Can't Find My Way Home. Well, I'm about to find my way home in about 15 minutes. Hope you enjoyed the show here, San Jose Blues. I was inspired to do this show by sanjoserocks.org. They've told all kinds of history about San Jose and music here. And I just, anyway, it made me proud to be from San Jose and to live some of that history. So anyway, so this next tune, boy, I started out with Bumpity Bump. Jimmy Durant plays the jams all over the place here. So try to catch him. He's a good harp player. Plays a rocking kind of harp, blues harp. So anyway, it's a little funny story behind this next tune where she sings about being in a bar and funny things that'll happen. There was this one time I was in this place called Ginger's Buccaneers. It was over by Sunnyvale Saratoga Road in Sunnyvale, near the corner of El Camino. A little hole in the wall place. Little biker type bar. I used to go in there and jam, and one night I saw this gal sitting there among a bunch of bikers, and I was kind of young and naive. So I thought, just go up and ask her to dance. Big mistake. She got kind of in my face. thought I was asking something else. And you know what? I had the wrong idea. This is Shamika Copeland.

This song goes out to Kendall. This is Chapel Roan and Pink Pony Club.

Okay, well, I'm just about out of here. Leo's getting his show ready. And I'm sure he'll be giving you a lot of great jazz going out. And this song is a good exiting song, I think. It's Jackson Brown. And he's talking about the show's over and it's time to go home, but he still wants to play his piano. So here he goes, Jackson Brown with the Loadout. We'll see you next time here on My Favorite Things. Oh, actually, we'll see you on Thursday afternoon at 3 o'clock because I'm sitting in for Johnny Cosmic. So keep it tuned here to 91.5 FM. And this is KKUP Cupertino.

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This is commercial-free community radio, KKUP, Cupertino. My name's Leo Murphy. The program coming up, Black, White, and Blue. We focus on modern jazz and things that derive from that. I would like to thank Jam and Jim, a rare sighting every fifth Saturday from 6 p.m. until 9. My favorite things is the program. 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There's a program guide, and it tells you when Jim will be on the air and when we do blues or Brazilian music or old-time radio shows or just about anything you can imagine. We are going to start, as we always do, with the Eric Dolphy Quintet.

Well, good evening. How are you? You're listening to KKUP. My name's Leo Murphy, the program Black, White, and Blue. We focus on modern jazz, the jazz-informed avant-garde, the nexus between modern jazz, modern classical, free improvisation, things that sort of run in that general direction. Thanks for joining me. Have you seen the moon? Do take a few moments. Go outside and take a look at that beautiful thing. It's a little bit past full, like about 12 hours worth, but it is really, really beautiful. It's down there. It's above the horizon by now. It was on the horizon and gaining altitude as I was coming down here to the studio. We start off, as we always do, with the Eric Dolphy Quintet, his first date as a leader, April of 1960. The piece that we hear, 2-4-5. It's our theme song. It's a reminder that this program can be heard on the 2nd, 4th, and 5th Saturday, 9 p.m. until midnight. I hope you will stick around. Eric Dolphy on the alto saxophone, Freddie Hubbard on trumpet, Jackie Byard is the piano player, George Tucker on bass, and Roy Haynes, the drummer. The record is Outward Bound. It's on the Prestige record label. The Eric Dolphy Quintet. And if you have comments, questions, you know, all that telephone kind of stuff, you just want to check in and say, howdy, you got something on your mind? The studio line here is 408-900-9539. And we are just going to jump into the music. We're going to listen now to some music from the Misha Mengelberg Quartet. Oh, there we go.

Sun Ra, recorded live. The record is called Nothing Is. And the piece that we heard, Shadow World. Sun Ra on the piano and clavoline. The classic killer front line of John Gilmour on the tenor saxophone. Marshall Allen on the alto saxophone and oboe. And Pat Patrick on the baritone saxophone. Robert Cummings on the baritone clarinet. Teddy Nance on the trombone. Ali Hassan on the trombone. Clifford Jarvis is the drummer. And Ronnie Boykins, the bass player, and also doubles on tuba. James Jackson plays the log drum and the flute. And Carl Nimrod plays the sun horn. Sun Ra. Nothing is the record. It's on the ESP disc record label. And this one came out. It was recorded in 1966, I believe, at one of the state universities in New York, upstate someplace. Before that, Misha Mengelberg, one of the pioneering and towering figures of the European free jazz scene. Misha Mengelberg's quartet, the record 4-in-1. The piece that we heard, Kneebus, Kneebus. I have no idea what, if anything, that means. Misha Mengelberg on the piano, Dave Douglas on the trumpet, Brad Jones on the bass, and Han Benink, the percussionist, another really, really important European musician in the free jazz and free improvisation worlds. Han Benink. This is on the Songlines record label. It came out in 2002. The Misha Mengelberg Quartet. Well, that's bringing us up to date. I've got some stuff I'm going to be doing here in the studio. You know, as you probably know, KKUP is volunteer-staffed. 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We do not have commercials. We do not do advertising. We do not have any kind of underwriting, corporate or governmental or university affiliation. None of that. We are completely independent. And that's where you come in if you really want to shine. Know that it's a good investment in your own community, in your own happiness, in your own understanding of different kinds of musics. You know, we're going to be here 24/7. We've been here since 1972, and that is entirely thanks to you, our listening audience. We had our annual Oldies Marathon a week ago. It was a lot of fun, 2 weeks ago, I guess. And we raised $25,429. Thank you to everybody who pledged during the Oldies Marathon. Coming up in September will be our Latin Music Marathon. That is always a lot of fun. We just take 3 days out of each month to show off one aspect of what we do. We suspend regular programming. We focus on one genre of the kind of music that we play here all the time, be it
blues or jazz or psychedelic music or country music, folk music, music from around the world. This weekend, next month in September, middle of the month, we will be focusing on the Latin diaspora. And it's a lot of fun. It's always, you know, we do this to show off, but we also do it in hopes of, you know, reminding you why your support is so crucial. Bringing all of that together is that I'm going to be playing some long tracks here because this volunteer has some work to do here at the studio. We are doing some upgrades, and I'm going to be working on that stuff while the music is playing. And, there we are. We're going to listen now to some music by Frank Lowe, saxophonist Frank Lowe, recorded live at Soundscape, which is a club in New York City back in the late 70s. The musicians here, Frank Lowe on the tenor saxophone, Butch Morris on the cornet, Amina Claudine Myers on the piano, Wilbur Morris on the bass, and Tim Pleasant, the drummer. We're going to hear a piece called Be Prepared. This is KKUP.

Well, that's why we're doing some upgrades around here. Let's try this again. Be prepared. The Frank Lowe Quintet. This is KKUP.

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This is commercial-free community radio, KKUP, Cupertino. My name's Leo Murphy. The program Black, White, and Blue. We get together every second, fourth, and fifth Saturday, a rare fifth Saturday tonight. And welcome. Thanks for joining me. We just heard some music from Anthony Davis, James Newton, and Abdul Wadud, a group of chamber jazz, a piece called Juneteenth. Anthony Davis on the piano, James Newton is the flautist, and Abdul Wadud, the cellist, a rare, especially at this time, unusual instrument in jazz to be a solo, not so much a solo, but as a main instrument. Abdul Wadud on the cello. This is on the Gramophone, a Gramavision record label, Gramavision. And it came out in 1992. The record is called I've Known Rivers, after the Langston Hughes poem. And before that, some music from the Frank Lowe Quintet. Frank Lowe on the tenor saxophone, Butch Morris on the cornet. That amazing piano work was Amina Claudine Myers, Wilbur Morris on the bass, and Tim Pleasant, the pianist. This is on the Japanese DIW record label. The record is called Live from Soundscape, the Frank Lowe Quintet. And again, the piece that we heard, Be Prepared. Well, I hope you have been prepared for what's coming next. In the Soviet Union, when the Soviet Union was still as it was in the old days before the collapse, getting Western music inside the Soviet Union was a really tricky affair. You could sometimes hear it through the radio, the broadcasts from Western countries, but also from the United States military, which was, or the State Department, I suppose, was broadcasting programming as well as propaganda, no doubt. But that was one way to hear Western musics. Another way was to have it smuggled in. And one of the ways this was done was records. There's a number of ways to make what you think of as a vinyl record. There's a big machine, and it's got a tone arm which reproduces the sound, and that's made into a stamper which goes and actually stamps out the records as we come to know them. But there's a way of making records, sort of a homemade DIY kind of way of doing it, lathe cutting, which is sort of a takeoff on the way records were done at the dawn of recording. They were done by playing into a cone, which would then transfer the airwaves to a needle, which would etch it into the lacquer or the shellac records. But these were done in a more modern, more clandestine way, where the sound was actually recorded onto X-ray film. So you would find old X-rays of broken arms and what have you, and you would put it into this lathe cutter and play the music into whatever it was that transmitted the signal down to the tone arm, which etched the sound into the plastic of the X-ray. And then they were rolled up in a bundle or however they were transported. And that's how this sound got smuggled in to the Soviet Union. And there's actually a really interesting book about, it's called Bone Music. But if you are interested in such stuff and you Google bone music or ribs or Rotenzin records,
There's a lot of information, a lot of really interesting stuff to be learned about this. But it was a kind of material that people at the border that were, you know, in charge of not letting things in would say, you know, hey, what's that? And they said, oh, it's just a bunch of x-rays. And then, okay, come on in. Or, you know, whatever methodology was used to smuggle this stuff in, this is how the music that wasn't available became available. And one of the groups of musicians that would have heard music this way also pretty much on their own created free jazz in the Soviet Union without having really having access to it in any other way. So they took what dribs and drabs they could find over the radio and through these bones and created their own version of free jazz. And one of the more well-known exponents of this was the Ganilin Trio. Vyacheslav Ganilin is a piano player, also plays the organ and bassette and guitar and trumpet and percussion. He's joined by Vladimir Tarasov on the drums, the flexitone, which I have no idea what that is, trumpet, flute, and percussion, and Vladimir Chekasin on the alto and tenor saxophones, also plays trombone, flute, and percussion. We're going to hear a concert that they did in August of 1981, August the 27th of 1981, which is, 45 years ago, almost to the day. And we're going to hear a piece called V-Day. This is from a concert in Leningrad. In August 27th, 1981, the Ganilin Trio. This is KKUP.

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My name's Leo Murphy. The program Black, White, and Blue. We get together every second, fourth, and fifth Saturday, 9 p.m. until midnight. Thank you for hanging out. Modern jazz is what we explore. Modern jazz, the jazz-informed avant-garde, the nexus between modern jazz and modern classical, free improvisation, and anything that seems like a good idea at the moment. We just heard some music from a group that calls themselves School Days. And this is a band headlined by multi-instrumentalist Ken Vandermark. Ken Vandermark on all of the reeds. Jeb Bishop is the trombonist. Kjell Nordison on the vibraphone. Ingebert Hacker Flatten, the bass player, and Paul Nielsen Love, the drummer. In Our Times is the record. It's on the Akka Disc record label, and the piece that we heard, written by Ken Vandermark and written for Miles Davis, a piece called Shift, School Days, In Our Times. And before that, some music from the former Soviet Union, recorded live in Moscow, or Leningrad, as it was known, or as it is known, in 1981, August the 27th, 1981, so 2 days ago, 45 years ago. The Ganilin Trio basically invented some version of free jazz, free improvisation, all of the things that we explore on this program, in isolation, behind the the secrecy and the paranoia that was the Soviet Union. We're not allowing musics from the Western world to come in. So they were smuggled in the 1950s and 60s and 70s on X-ray material, X-ray film, cut into records. And then you could play these back to hear the sounds. That's how you would hear Elvis or things of that, you know, of that era. But they were only good for maybe 2, 3, 5 plays, and then it was worn out because the material was so thin. But it was enough to get an idea as to what was going on out there. And then during detente, some of this material was easier to come across. But the Ganilin Trio pretty much worked in isolation. The piece that we heard, V-Day, written by Vyacheslav Ganilin. And this, again, was recorded in August of 2001. The record is a 4-CD set, The Golden Years of the Soviet New Jazz. This is volume 4, and there are 4 CDs in this set. This is on the Leo record label out of London, I believe. It came out in 2003. The Golden Years of the New Soviet Jazz, or Soviet New Jazz. Vyacheslav Ganilin, Vladimir Chekasin, and Vladimir Tarasov. There's a film that you, if you're, you know, inclined towards such things, a film that came out a bunch of years ago, in the 21st century, if I remember correctly. In any case, someplace around there, maybe a little bit earlier, before 2000, called Taxi Blues. And it's a yarn about a musician, when everybody is trying to escape the Soviet Union, this guy is really torn between whether he should leave or stay. And Vladimir Chekasin is the musician that you hear playing in that film, Taxi Blues. I don't, off the top of my head, I don't recall any other information about it, even who directed it or what country it came out of. But a really interesting film, if I remember correctly. And I guess that brings us up to date. If you had comments or questions, you can call, but I am doing some work here at the studio, so it's going to be real tricky to get to the telephone while I'm playing this next piece.
We're going to listen now to a quartet. Cecil Taylor did an extended residency in Germany in 1988. And at some point in there, there was a quartet formed. Cecil Taylor, the pianist, Evan Parker, the saxophonist, Barry Guy on the bass, and Tony Oxley, the drummer. The album is CT, The Quartet, Nailed. And this is, there are two sets on this, first set and the last set, and we're going to hear the first, which will take us most of the way through the hour, and then we will play something else and say goodbye, and there we are. This is KKUP.

Well, that's about all the time we've got this evening. We just listened to Cecil Taylor, The Quartet, the album Nailed. This is on the FMP record label. Cecil Taylor on the piano, Evan Parker on the soprano saxophone, Barry Guy on the bass, and Tony Oxley is the drummer. Recorded in 1988. No, recorded in 1990. There we go. 1990 in Berlin. And we heard the first. There are two tracks on this. First and last. We heard first. Thank you so much for listening. Thank you for supporting KKUP. We're going to go out with one more. Cali Fastow from a record called Vivid. And a piece called Tamil Blue. Good night, everybody. Be good to each other.

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A little child asked for bread with tears in his eyes. Mama said, we ain't got none. And then they both cried. Don't you hear him? I said, don't you hear him?

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You see, the poor people know that they can't impeach you, or no. They just hoping that their cries will reach you. Now, don't you hear them? 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

yourself in a hell of a lot of trouble. Thank you. Very kind, man. Beautiful audience. Hey, we gotta get out of here, man. We ain't top till the nine here. We gotta go. We'll see you this summer. Get a money there. I think it's gonna be Pete.

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Got my finger on the trigger, but I don't know who to trust. When I look into your eyes,

You've been listening to 91.5 KKUP. I'm Sharky Mike with Rockin' Sounds of the Decades. Looks like I'm coming to the end of my show, but you can catch me every second, third, fourth, and fifth Sunday of the month from 3 to 5 a.m. Stick around for the next program. Thanks for listening. 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

0: Hello, and welcome once again to the Alan Watts Talks. This morning, kicking off a new talk, we have part one of a three-part seminar titled Nature of Consciousness. And here now is Alan Watts.
1: I find it a little difficult to say what the subject matter of this seminar is going to be, because it's too fundamental to give it a title. I'm going to talk about what there is. Now, the first thing, though, that we have to do is to get our perspectives with some background about the basic ideas which, as Westerners living today in the United States, influence our everyday common sense, our fundamental notions about what life is about. And there are historical origins for this, which influence us more strongly than most people realize. Ideas of the world, which are built into the very nature of the language we use, and of our ideas of logic, and of what makes sense altogether. And these basic ideas I call myth, not using the word myth to mean simply something untrue, but to use the word myth in a more powerful sense. A myth is an image in terms of which we try to make sense of the world. Now, for example, a myth in a way is a metaphor. If you want to explain electricity to someone who doesn't know anything about electricity, you say, well, you talk about an electric current. Now, the word

0: current is borrowed from rivers, is borrowed from hydraulics. And so you explain electricity in terms of water. Now, electricity is not water. It behaves actually in a different way, but there are some ways in which the behavior of water is like the behavior of electricity. And so you explain it in terms of water. Or if you're an astronomer and you want to explain to people what you mean by an expanding universe and curved space, you say, well, it's as if you had a black balloon and there are white dots on the black balloon and those dots represent galaxies. And as you blow the balloon up, uniformly, all of them grow and grow farther apart. But you're using an analogy. The actual universe is not a balloon with white dots on it. So in the same way, we use these sort of images to try and make sense of the world, and we at present are living under the influence of two very powerful images, which are, in the present state of scientific knowledge, inadequate. And one of our major problems today is to find an adequate, satisfying image of the world. Well, that's what I'm going to talk about. And I'm going to go further than that. Not only what image of the world to have, but how we can get our sensations and our feelings in accordance with the most sensible image of the world that we can manage to conceive. All right, now, the two images which we have been working under for 2,000 years and maybe more are what I would call two models of the universe, and the first is called the ceramic model, and the second, the fully automatic model. The ceramic model of the universe is based on the book of Genesis, from which Judaism, Islam, and Christianity derive their basic picture of the world. And the image of the world in the book of Genesis is that the world is an artifact. It is made. As a potter takes clay and forms pots out of it, or as a carpenter takes wood and makes tables and chairs out of it. Don't forget, Jesus is the son of a carpenter and also the son of God. So the image of God and of the world is based on the idea of God as a technician, potter, carpenter, architect, who has in mind a plan and who fashions the universe in accordance with that plan. So basic to this image of the world is the notion, you see, that the world consists of stuff, basically. Primordial matter, substance, stuff, as pots are made of clay. Now, clay by itself has no intelligence. Clay does not of itself become a pot. Although a good potter may think otherwise. Because if you were a really good potter, you don't impose your will on the clay. You ask any given lump of clay what it wants to become, and you help it to do that. And then you become a genius. But the ordinary idea I'm talking about is that simply clay is unintelligent. It's just stuff. And the potter imposes his will on it and makes it become whatever he wants. And so in the book of Genesis, the Lord God creates Adam out of the dust of the earth. In other words, he makes a clay figurine. And then he breathes into it, and it becomes alive. Because the clay becomes informed. By itself, it is formless. It has no intelligence. And therefore, it requires an external intelligence and an external energy to bring it to life and to put some sense into it. And so, in this way, we inherit a conception of ourselves as being artifacts, as being made, and it is perfectly natural in our culture for a child to ask its mother, how was I made? Or who made me? And this is a very, very powerful idea, but for example, it is not shared by the Chinese or by the Hindus. A Chinese child would not ask its mother, how was I made? A Chinese child might ask its mother, how did I grow? Which is an entirely different procedure from making. You see, when you make something, you put it together, you arrange parts, or you work from the outside to the in, as a sculptor works on a stone or as the potter works on clay. But when you watch something growing, it works in exactly the opposite direction. It works from the inside to the outside. It expands, it burgeons, it blossoms, and it happens all over itself at once. In other words, the original simple form, say, of a living cell in the womb, progressively complicates itself. And that's the growing process, and it's quite different from the making process. But we have thought historically, you see, of the world as something made, in the idea being that trees, for example, are constructions, just as tables and houses are constructions. And so there is, for that reason, a fundamental difference between the made and the maker. And this image, this ceramic model of the universe, originated in cultures where the form of government was monarchical, and where, therefore, the maker of the universe was conceived also at the same time in the image of the king of the universe. King of kings, Lord of lords, the only ruler of princes, who dost from thy throne behold all dwellers upon earth. I'm quoting the Book of Common Prayer. And so, all those people who are oriented to the universe in that way feel related to basic reality as a subject to a king. And so they are on very, very humble terms in relation to whatever it is that works all this thing. I find it odd in the United States that people who are citizens of a republic have a monarchical theory of the universe. That you can talk about the President of the United States as LBJ, or Ike, or Harry. But you can't talk about the Lord of the universe in such familiar terms. Because we are carrying over from the very ancient Near Eastern cultures the notion that the Lord of the universe must be respected in a certain way. People kneel, people bow, people prostrate themselves. And you know what the reason for all that is, that nobody is more frightened of everybody else than a tyrant. He sits with his back to the wall, and his guards on either side of him. And he has you face downwards on the ground because you can't use weapons that way. When you come into his presence, you don't stand up and face him because you might attack. And he has reason to fear that you might because he's ruling you all. And the man who rules you all is the biggest crook in the bunch. Because he's the one who's succeeded in crime. The other people are pushed aside because the criminals, the people we lock up in jail, are simply the people who didn't make it. So naturally, the real boss sits with his back to the wall and his henchmen on either side of him. And so when you design a church, what does it look like? Catholic church with the altar as it used to be. It's changing now because the Catholic religion is changing. But the Catholic Church has the altar with its back to the wall at the east end of the church. And there, the altar is the throne, and the priest is the chief vizier of the court, and he is making obeisance to the throne in front, but there is the throne of God, the altar. And all the people are facing it and kneeling down. And a great Catholic cathedral is called a basilica, from the Greek basileus, which means king. So a basilica is the house of a king. And the ritual of the Catholic Church is based on the court rituals of Byzantium. A Protestant church is a little different, but basically the same. The furniture of a Protestant church is based on a judicial courthouse. The pulpit. The judge in an American court wears a black robe. He wears exactly the same dress as a Protestant minister. And everybody sits in these boxes. Like there's a jury box, there's a box for the judge, there's a box for this, a box for that. And those are the pews in an ordinary kind of colonial type Protestant church. So both these kinds of churches, which have an autocratic view of the nature of the universe, decorate themselves, are architecturally constructed in accordance with political images of the universe. One is the king and the other is the judge, Your Honor. There's sense in this. When in court you have to refer to the judge as Your Honor, it stops the people engaged in litigation from losing their tempers and getting rude. There's a certain sense to that. But when you want to apply that image to the universe itself, to the very nature of life, it has limitations. For one thing, the idea of a difference between matter and spirit. This idea doesn't work anymore. Long, long ago, physicists stopped asking the question, what is matter? They began that way. They wanted to know, what is the fundamental substance of the world? And the more they asked that question, the more they realized they couldn't answer it. Because if you're going to say what matter is, you've got to describe it in terms of behavior. And that is to say, in terms of form, in terms of pattern. You tell what it does. You describe its small, the smallest shapes of it that you can see. Do you see what happens? You look, say, at a piece of stone, and you want to say, well, what is this piece of stone made of? Well, you take your microscope, and you look at it, and instead of just this block of stuff, you see ever so many tinier shapes, little crystals. So you say, fine, so far so good. Now what are these crystals made of? And you take a more powerful instrument and you find that they are made of molecules. And then you take still more powerful instruments to find out what the molecules are made of, and you begin to describe atoms, electrons, protons, mesons, all sorts of sub-nuclear particles. But you never, never arrive at the basic stuff. Because there isn't any. What happens is this. Stuff is a word for the world as it looks when our eyes are out of focus, fuzzy. Stuff, the idea of stuff is that it's undifferentiated as some kind of a goo. And when your eyes are not in sharp focus, everything looks fuzzy. When you get your eyes into focus, you see a form, you see a pattern. But when you want to change the level of magnification and go in closer and closer and closer, you get fuzzy again before you get clear. So every time you get fuzzy, you go through thinking there's some kind of stuff there. But when you get clear, you see a shape. And so all that we can talk about is patterns. We never can talk about the stuff of which these patterns is supposed to be made, because you don't really have to suppose that there is any. It's enough to talk about the world in terms of pattern. It describes anything that can be described. And you don't really then have to suppose that there is some stuff which constitutes the essence of the pattern in the same way that clay constitutes the essence of pots. Clay, and so for this reason, you don't really have to suppose that the world is some kind of helpless, passive, unintelligent junk which an outside agency has to inform and make it into intelligent shapes. So the picture of the world in the most sophisticated physics of today is not formed stuff, potted clay, but pattern. A self-moving, self-designing pattern, a dance. And we haven't yet, our common sense as individuals hasn't yet caught up with this. Well now, in the course of time, in the evolution of Western thought, the ceramic image of the world ran into trouble and changed into what I call the fully automatic model or image of the world. In other words, Western science was based on the idea that there are laws of nature. And it got that idea from Judaism and Christianity and Islam. That, in other words, the potter, the maker of the world, in the beginning of things, laid down the laws. And the law of God, which is also the law of nature, it's called the Logos. And in Christianity, the Logos is the second person of the Trinity, incarnate as Jesus Christ, who thereby is the perfect exemplar of the divine law. So we have tended to think of all natural phenomena as responding to laws, as if, in other words, the laws of the world were like the rails on which a streetcar or a tram or a train runs. And these things exist in a certain way, and all events respond to these laws. You know that limerick, there was a young man who said, "Damn, for it certainly seems that I am a creature that moves in determinate grooves. I'm not even a bus, I'm a tram." So, here's this idea that there's a kind of a plan, and everything responds and obeys that plan. Well, in the 18th century, Western intellectuals began to suspect this idea. And what they suspected is whether there is a lawmaker, whether there is an architect of the universe. And they found out, or they reasoned, that you don't have to suppose that there is. Why? Because the hypothesis of God does not help us to make any predictions. Nor does it, in other words, let's put it this way. If the business of science is to make predictions about what's going to happen, science is essentially prophecy. What's going to happen? By studying the behavior of the past and describing it carefully, we can make predictions about what's going to happen in the future. That's really the whole of science. And to do this and to make successful predictions, you do not need God as a hypothesis. Because it makes no difference to anything. If you say everything is controlled by God, everything is governed by God, that doesn't make any difference to your prediction of what's going to happen. And so what they did was simply drop that hypothesis. But they kept the hypothesis of law. Because if you can predict, if you can study the past and describe how things have behaved, and you've got some regularities in the behavior of the universe, you call that law. Although it may not be law in the ordinary sense of the word, it's simply regularity. And so what they did was they got rid of the lawmaker and kept the law. And so they conceived the universe in terms of a mechanism. Something, in other words, that is functioning according to regular clock-like mechanical principles. Newton's whole image of the world is based on billiards. The atoms are billiard balls, and they bang each other around. And so your behavior, every individual, therefore, is defined as a very, very complex arrangement of billiard balls being banged around by everything else. And so behind the fully automatic model of the universe is the notion that reality itself is, to use the favorite term of 19th century scientists, blind energy. In, say, the metaphysics of Ernst Haeckel and T.H. Huxley, the world is basically nothing but energy. Blind, unintelligent force. And likewise, in parallel to this, in the philosophy of Freud, the basic psychological energy is libido, which is blind lust. And it is only a fluke, it is only as a result of pure chances that, resulting from the exuberance of this energy, there are people with values, with reason, with languages, with cultures, and with love. Just a fluke. Like, 1,000 monkeys typing 1,000 typewriters for 1,000,000 years will eventually type the Encyclopedia Britannica. And, of course, the moment they stop typing the Encyclopedia Britannica, they will relapse into nonsense. And so in order that that shall not happen, because you and I are flukes in this cosmos, and we like our way of life, we like being human, if we want to keep it, say these people, we've got to fight nature, because it'll turn us back into nonsense the moment we let it. And so we've got to impose our will upon this world as if we were something completely alien to it from outside. And so we get a culture based on the idea of the war between man and nature. And we talk about the conquest of space, the conquest of Everest, and the great symbols of our culture are the rocket and the bulldozer. The rocket. Phew. Compensation for the sexually inadequate male.
1: Real libido.
0: So we're going to conquer space. We're in space already, way out. If anybody cared to be sensitive and let what's outside space come to you, you can if your eyes are clear enough. Aided by telescopes, aided by radio astronomy, aided by all the kind of sensitive instruments we can devise. We are as far out in space as we're ever going to get. But, sensitivity isn't the pitch. Especially in the WASP culture of the United States, we define manliness in terms of aggression. You see, because we're a little bit frightened as to whether we are really men. And so we put on this great show of being a tough guy. It was completely unnecessary. If you have what it takes, you don't need to put on that show. And you don't need to beat nature into submission. Why be hostile to nature? Because after all, you are a symptom of nature. You, as a human being, you grow out of this physical universe in just exactly the same way that an apple grows off an apple tree. So let's say the tree which grows apples is a tree which apples, using apple as a verb. And a world in which human beings arrive is a world that peoples. And so the existence of people is symptomatic of the kind of universe we live in. Just as spots on somebody's skin are symptomatic of chickenpox. Just as hair on a head is symptomatic of what's going on in the organism. But we have been brought up by reason of our two great myths, the ceramic and the fully automatic, not to feel that we belong in the world. So our popular speech reflects it. We say, I came into this world. You didn't. You came out of it. We say, face facts. We talk about encounters with reality, as if it was a head-on meeting of completely alien agencies, and the average person has the sensation that he is a somewhat that exists inside a bag of skin, a center of consciousness, which looks out at this thing, and what the hell's it going to do to me? You see? I recognize you. You kind of look like me, and I've seen myself in a mirror, and you look like you might be people. So maybe you're intelligent. Maybe you can love too. And perhaps you're all right. Some of you are anyway. If you've got the right color of skin, or you have the right religion, or whatever it is, you're okay. But there are all those people over in Asia, Africa, and they may not really be people. When you want to destroy someone, you always define them as unpeople. Not really human. Monkeys, maybe. Idiots, maybe. Machines, maybe. But not people. So, but we have this hostility to the external world because of the superstition, the myth, the absolutely unfounded theory that you yourself exist only inside your skin. Now, I want to propose another idea altogether. In other astronomers, there's two great theories going on in astronomy about the origination of the universe. One is called the explosion theory, and the other is called the steady state theory. The steady state people say there never was a time when the world began. It's always expanding, yes, but always as a result of free hydrogen in space, with the free hydrogen coagulates and makes new galaxies. But the other people say there was a primordial explosion, an enormous bang billions of years ago, which flung all the galaxies into space. Well, let's take that just for the sake of argument and say that was the way it happened. It's like you took a bottle of ink and you threw it at a wall. Smash! And all that ink spreads. And in the middle, it's dense, isn't it? And as it gets out on the edge, the little droplets are finer and finer and make more complicated patterns. See? So in the same way, there was a big bang in the beginning of things, and it spread. And you and I, sitting here in this room, as complicated human beings, are way, way out on the fringe of that bang. We're the complicated little patterns on the end of it. Very interesting. But so we define ourselves as being only that. If you think that you are only inside your skin, you define yourself as one very complicated little curlicue, way out on the edge of that explosion, way out in space and way out in time. Billions of years ago, you were a big bang. But now you're a complicated human being. And then we cut ourselves off like this and don't feel that we're still the big bang. But you are. Depends how you define yourself. You are actually, if this is the way things started, if there was a big bang in the beginning, you're not something that is a result of the big bang. You're not something that is a sort of on the end of the process, you are still the process. You are the Big Bang, the original force of the universe coming on as whoever you are. See, when I meet you, I see not just what you define yourself as, Mr. So-and-so, Miss So-and-so, Mrs. So-and-so. I see every one of you as the primordial energy of the universe coming on at me in this particular way. I know I'm that too. But we've learned to define ourselves as separate from it. And so what I would call a kind of a basic problem we've got to go through first is to understand that there are no such things as things. That is to say, separate things or separate events. That is only a way of talking. And if you can understand this, you're going to have no further problems. I once asked a group of high school children, what do you mean by a thing? And first of all, they gave me all sorts of synonyms. They said it's an object, which is simply another word for a thing. It doesn't tell you anything about what you mean by a thing. And finally, a very smart girl from Italy who was in the group said a thing is a noun. And she was quite right. A noun isn't a part of nature, it's a part of speech. There are no nouns in the physical world. There are no separate things in the physical world either. See, the physical world is wiggly. It's something like this. Maybe that's a cloud. But clouds, mountains, trees, people are all wiggly. And only when human beings get working at things, they build buildings in straight lines and try and make out that the world isn't really wiggly. But here are we sitting in this room, all built on straight lines, but each one of us is as wiggly as all get out. Now then, when you want to get control of something that wiggles, it's pretty difficult, isn't it? You try and pick up a fish in your hands and the fish is wiggly and it slips out. What do to get hold of a fish? You use a net. And so the net is the basic thing we have for getting hold of the wiggly world. And so if you want to get hold of this wiggle, you've got to put a net over it.

You see? Now what's going to happen? A net is something regular. And I can number the holes in a net. So many so holes up, so many holes across. And if I can number these holes, I can count exactly where each wiggle is in terms of a hole in that net. And that's the beginning of calculus, the art of measuring the world. But in order to do that, I've got to break up the wiggle into bits. And I've got to call this a specific bit, and this the next bit of the wiggle, and this the next bit, and this the next bit of the wiggle. And so these bits are things or events. Bits of wiggles, which I mark out in order to talk about the wiggle, in order to measure it, and therefore in order to control it. But in nature, in fact, in the physical world, the wiggle isn't bitted. Like you don't get a cut-up fryer out of an egg. But you have to cut the chicken up in order to eat it. You bite it. But it doesn't come bitten. So the world doesn't come thinged. It doesn't come evented. You and I are all as much continuous with the physical universe as a wave is continuous with the ocean. The ocean waves and the universe peoples. And as the wave, I wave at you and say, you! The world is waving at you, at me with you. And saying, hi, I'm here. But we are consciousness, the way we feel and sense our existence, being based on a myth that we are made, that we are parts, that we are things. Our consciousness has been influenced so that each one of us does not feel that. We feel we have been hypnotized, literally hypnotized, by social convention into feeling and sensing that we exist only inside our skins. That we are not the original bang, but just something out on the end of it. And therefore we are scared stiff. Because my wave is going to disappear. And I'm going to die. And that would be awful. We've got a mythology going now, which as Father Maskell put it, we are nothing but something that happens between the maternity ward and the crematorium. And that's it. And therefore everybody feels unhappy and miserable. You know, this is what people really believe today. You may go to church, you may say you believe in this, that, and the other, but you don't. Even Jehovah's Witnesses, who are the most fundamentalist fundamentalists, they're polite when they come round and knock at the door. But if you really believed in Christianity, you'd be screaming in the streets. But nobody does. You would be taking full-page ads in the paper every day. You would have the most terrifying television programs. The churches would be going out of their minds if they really believe what they teach. But they don't. They hope, they think they ought to believe what they teach. They believe they should believe, but they don't believe it. Because what we really believe is the fully automatic model. And that is our basic, plausible common sense. You are a fluke. You are a separate event. And you run from the maternity ward to the crematorium, and that's it, baby. That's it. Now, why does anybody think that way? There's no reason to, because it isn't even scientific. It's just a myth. And it's invented by people who wanted to feel a certain way. They want to play a certain game. See, the game of God got embarrassing. The idea of God as the potter, the architect of the universe, is good, and it makes you feel that life is, after all, important. There is someone who cares. It has meaning, it has sense, and you are valuable in the eyes of the Father. But after a while, it gets embarrassing. And you realize that everything you do is being watched by God. He knows your tiniest, inmost feelings and thoughts. And you say after a while, quit bugging me.
I don't want you around. So you become an atheist. Just to get rid of it. Then you feel terrible after that because you got rid of God, but that means you got rid of yourself. You're just nothing but a machine. And your idea that you're a machine is just a machine too. So if you're a smart kid, you commit suicide. Camus said there is only really one serious philosophical question, which is whether or not to commit suicide. I think there are four or five serious philosophical questions. The first one is, who started it? The second is, are we going to make it? The third is, where are we going to put it? The fourth is, who's going to clean up? And the fifth, is it serious? But still, should you or not commit suicide? This is a good question. Why go on? And you only go on if the game is worth the candle. Now, the universe has been going on for an incredible long time. And so, really, a satisfactory theory of the universe has to be one that's worth betting on. That's a very, it seems to me, absolutely elementary common sense. If you make a theory of the universe which isn't worth betting on, why bother? Just commit suicide. But if you want to go on playing the game, you've got to have an optimal theory for playing the game. Otherwise, there's no point in it. But the people who coined the fully automatic theory of the universe were playing a very funny game. What they wanted to say was this: all you people who believe in religion are old ladies and wishful thinkers. You've got a big daddy up there and you want a comfort and thing, but life is rough. Life is tough. And success goes to the most hard-headed people. That was a very convenient theory when the European-American world was colonizing the natives everywhere else. They said, we are the end product of evolution. And we're tough, see? I'm a big, strong guy because I face facts. And life is just a bunch of junk. And I'm going to impose my will on it and turn it into something else, you see? And I'm real hard. See, that's a way of flattering yourself. And so it has become academically plausible and fashionable that this is the way the world works. In academic circles, no other theory of the world than the fully automatic model is respectable. Because if you're an academic person, you've got to be an intellectually tough person. You've got to be prickly. See, there are basically two kinds of philosophy. One's called prickles, the other's called goo. And prickly people are precise, rigorous, logical. They like everything chopped up and clear. Goo people like it vague. For example, in physics, prickly people believe that the ultimate constituents of matter are particles. Goo people believe it's waves. And philosophy, prickly people are logical positivists and goo people are idealists. And they're always arguing with each other. And what they don't realize is that neither one can take his position without the other person. Because you wouldn't know you advocated prickles unless there was somebody else advocating goo. You wouldn't know what a prickle was unless you knew what goo was. Because life is not either prickles or goo, it's gooey prickles and prickly goo. They go together like back and front, male and female. And that's the answer to philosophy. See, I'm a philosopher, and I'm not going to argue very much, because if you don't argue with me, I don't know what I think. So if we argue, I say thank you, because owing to the courtesy of your taking a different point of view, I understand what I mean, so I can't get rid of you. But however, you see, this whole idea that the universe is just nothing at all but unintelligent force playing around, not even enjoying it.
is a put-down theory of the world. People who had an advantage to make, a game to play, by putting it down and making out that because they put the world down, they were a superior kind of people. So that just won't do. We've had it. Because if you seriously go along with this idea of the world, you are what is technically called alienated. You feel hostile to the world. You feel that the world is a trap. It is a mechanism. It's electronic and neurological mechanisms into which you somehow got caught. And you, poor thing, have to put up with being in a body that's falling apart and that gets cancer, that gets the great Siberian itch, and it's just terrible. And these mechanics doctors are trying to help you out, but they really can't succeed in the end. And you're just going to fall apart, and it's a grim business, and it's too bad. So if you think that that's the way things are, you may as well commit suicide right now. Unless you say, well, I daren't, because there really, after all, there might be eternal damnation in the back of the thing if I did that. Or then I identify with my children or something, and I think of them going on and without me and nobody to support them. But of course, if I do go on in this frame of mind and continue to support them, I shall merely teach them to be like I am. And they'll go on dragging it out to support their children, and they won't enjoy it, and they'll be afraid to commit suicide, and so will their children. They all learn the same lesson. So you see, all I'm trying to say is that the basic common sense about the nature of the world that is influencing most people in the United States today, the fully automatic model, is simply a myth. If you want to say that the idea of God the Father with his white beard on the golden throne is a myth, in the bad sense of the word myth, so is this other one. It's just as phony and has just as little to support it as being the true state of affairs. Why? And let's get this clear. If there is any such thing at all as intelligence, and love, and beauty, well, you found it in other people. In other words, it exists in us as human beings. And as I said, if it is there in us, it is symptomatic of the scheme of things. We are as symptomatic of the scheme of things as the apples are symptomatic of the apple tree or the rose of the rose bush. The earth is not a big rock infested with living organisms any more than your skeleton is bones infested with cells. The earth is geological, yes, but this geological entity grows people. And our existence on the earth is a symptom of the solar system and its balances, as much as the solar system in turn is a symptom of our galaxy. And our galaxy in its turn is a symptom of the whole company of galaxies. Goodness only knows what that's in. But you see, when as a scientist you describe the behavior of a living organism, you try to say what a person does. It's the only way in which you can describe what a person is. Describe what they do. Then you find out that in making this description, you cannot confine yourself to what happens inside the skin. In other words, you can't talk about a person walking unless you start describing the floor.
Because when I walk, I don't just dangle my legs in empty space. I move in relationship to a room. And so in order to describe what I'm doing when I'm walking, I have to describe the room. I have to describe the territory. So in describing my talking at the moment, I can't describe this just as a thing in itself, because I'm talking to you. And so what I'm doing at the moment is not completely described unless your being here is described also. So if that is necessary, if in other words, in order to describe my behavior, I have to describe your behavior and the behavior of the environment, it means that we've really got one system of behavior. That what I am involves what you are. I don't know who I am unless I know who you are. And you don't know who you are unless you know who I am. It was a wise rabbi once said, if I am I because you are you, and you are you because I am I, then I am not I and you are not you. In other words, we are not separate. We define each other. We're all backs and fronts to each other. You know, you can't, for example, have two sticks. You lean two sticks against each other and they stand up because they support each other. Take one away and the other falls. Or, you know, Ballantine beer trademark, also a symbol of the Holy Trinity, where there are three interlocked rings. If you pull one out, the other two separate. They interdepend. And so in exactly that way, we and our environment, and all of us and each other, are interdependent systems. We know who we are in terms of other people. We all lock together. And this is, again and again, the serious scientific description of how things happen. And to such an extent that any good scientist knows, therefore, that what you call the external world is as much you as your own body. Your skin doesn't separate you from the world, it's a bridge through which the external world flows into you, and you flow into it. Just, for example, as a whirlpool in water, you could say, because you have a skin, you have a definite shape, you have a definite form, all right? Here is a flow of water, and it suddenly does a whirlpool. And then it goes on. The whirlpool is a definite form. But no water stays put in it. The whirlpool is something the stream is doing. And exactly the same way, the whole universe is doing each one of us. And I see you today, and I recognize you tomorrow, just as I would recognize a whirlpool in a stream. I'd say, oh yes, I've seen that whirlpool before. It's just near so-and-so's house on the edge of the river, and it's always there. So in the same way, when I meet you tomorrow, I recognize you, you're the same whirlpool you were yesterday. But you're moving. The whole world is moving through you. All the cosmic rays, all the food you're eating, the stream of steaks and milk and eggs and everything is just flowing right through you. When you're wiggling the same way, the world is wiggling, the stream is wiggling you. But the problem is, you see, we haven't been taught to feel that way. The myths underlying our culture and underlying our common sense have not taught us to feel identical with the universe, but only parts of it, only in it, only confronting it, aliens. And we are, I think, quite urgently in need of coming to feel that we are the eternal universe, each one of us. Otherwise, we're going to go out of our heads. We're going to commit suicide, collectively, with courtesy of H-bombs. And, all right, supposing we do, well, that will be that, and it'll be life making experiments on other galaxies. Maybe they'll find a better game.

We heard Alan Watts with part one of a three-part seminar, Nature of Consciousness. More info about Alan Watts at the official website of the Alan Watts Organization, www.alanwatts.org. And you are hearing it on listener-sponsored KKUP Cupertino. We stream at kkupfm.org. To close the hour, this otherworldly music by Igneous Flame, the project of British ambient musician and electric guitarist Pete Kelly, from the album Fire of Air. Let's hear this piece titled Realms Beyond.

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1: And we are broadcasting high from... Well, that came out wrong. We are broadcasting atop Loma Prieta. Sure, there's an antenna up there. But what you're listening to is Neptune Currents. I'm Cheryl McGill, substituting for Steve Davis. I'd like to begin this program of Neptune Currents here at KKUP Cupertino. And that is the name of the station, KKUP Cupertino. I'd like to begin with the Andre Previn Royal Philharmonic Orchestra version of Neptune the Mystic from Gustav Holst's The Planets.

You're listening to KKUP Cupertino. We have just heard some beautiful music from Kevin Keller, and the selection was from the CD Shimmer, and that particular piece was the title track, Shimmer. I'm going to play right now a following piece called Bridges, because I'm Cheryl McGill and I have a program called Bridges and Ports that's available each Monday morning here at KKUP. This morning I am substituting for Steve Davis, and I'm really happy to tell you about the fact that I have some opportunity here to substitute for Steve Davis. And I wanted to share with you a message I have from Steve. He says, I will be happily, attending the SoundQuest Festival this weekend. You can tell listeners that. I'm sure some of my regular listeners will want to know. Well, I'm curious about this festival. Of course, I had to use the internet to learn just a little bit more about it. And the SoundQuest Festival is in Tucson, Arizona. Tucson's premier venue, La Rosa, is the location for it. They have just had a presentation last evening, apparently, by Steve Roach. I'm sure Steve was there for that. And just glancing at a long list of performers this morning and this afternoon. Oh, it looks like this will go into the evening. He's playing again along with, there would be Serena Gabriel and others. So let's just say Steve's having a wonderful time. I'm sure he'll have accolades to bestow on those performers when he returns. Let me tell you what you've been listening to before Kevin Keller. And again, I will follow with a selection called Bridges from the album Shimmer. And that was released in 2021. Paradiso and Razamayi had Sacred Heart Soaring from their release, The Agape Revolution. Agape Revolution, the movement. And that is Fifth Element Music. The date of release was 2018. Laraji brought us a long, beautiful, I would say essential number to listen to. It was called Essence. And it is from the album Essence/Universe. That is preceded by Tony Levine, Waters of Eden, from his release Narada. 2000 was the date of Narada Productions Incorporated, and we began the program with the Andre Previn version of the Royal Philharmonic Orchestra's Holtz, The Planets, and that's Neptune the Mystic. We had the opportunity to

take in a little bit of relaxation. And perhaps you're feeling what I've chosen is sort of a theme for today's program, and that's a rising, an ascension, getting over it already. Get over it. Go rise above, as we say. So enjoy a continuance of that theme, but I have to throw in this one little item called bridges. Sometimes for my program, in fact, quite routinely, I'll have an image that I throw on the playlist. So if you look at that page where the playlist is featured, be it on your cell phone or on the website, you'll see an illustration there of someone ascending. And I had fun with a little AI presentation for you. All right, here we go with Bridges by Kevin Keller.

That was Michael Brent DeMaria. And we have, some nice music coming up from La Raji that I think you'll like hearing very much. Let me just move that. Okay. I wanted to tell you, you heard Michael Brent DeMaria playing Moonlit Sea, of course, the composer, originator of the piece, released in 2018 on the Sounds True label. Before that, we had Harold Budd playing Little Heart, and that was a remastered version that I thought I had marked as remastered, but apparently these things don't always have their original editing. We go back in and try and edit again. Terry Oldfield, maybe that was the remastered one. I'll have to go back and check. One of them should have said remastered, that I know. Harold Budd had Little Heart, and then Terry Oldfield, Ascension, from the Ethereal release. Pan-Galactic Vibration is the artist name for 432 Hertz Mindfulness in Vibration. And that was Prosecco Records from 2023. Afar Lux, the name of the artist, was bringing us Ascending 432 Hertz. Some of them sound a little bit alike because, you know, that's how I pulled them. 2025 was the release. It's very current, as was Dear Gravity's Ascending from Wayfarer's Journals. And that was 2026. In between the two, we had Hidden Tapes bringing us Ascending, Cloud Suite Volume 2, Stratus, and it was an EP 2024 released by Tone Tree Music and Hidden Tapes. So that's the summary of the artists and the pieces you heard. Hopefully you've had the opportunity I've had where you just kind of let go and let the music take you. And that's what I've been enjoying this morning with you. Thanks for listening to KKUP. You know, we are listener sponsored. And that's why we can have just these long opportunities to listen to the music uninterrupted. But we do want to let you know the names of the artists and what you're listening to so that those who are moved and so driven may seek out that same music of their own accord. Now, what are we looking at? Oh, I want to go with Infinite Sun. That's La Raji, Carlos Niño, and Superposition. This is about to ensue.

And love is here. And here we are. And here we are.

Oh my, I simply cannot get over what a nice collection of music I've put together for the listeners. Hey, I hope you guys are appreciating this because I'm really enjoying it myself. And I don't want to deny anyone further opportunity to join me.

8:42 a.m. we heard La Raji, and that was Infinite Sun. Formless is the name of the label. It was released in 2021, as was Steve Roach and Serena Gabriel, Remembrance in Waves, and Time Room Editions. Well, here's the thing. I probably could have, would have, should have said it's KKUP Cupertino, but I didn't want to interrupt the song. So please know that you've been listening to KKUP Cupertino. And sometimes I like to point out there are so many ways to identify us now. We have kkup.org. And it, just for fun, you can make it kkupfm.org. And we have also that program you can dial up on your phone. They don't say dial anymore, though. Did you notice we're not dialing with our phones these days? Oh, well, just use the program. It's free at KKUP. And you can catch most of the shows live, as well as 2 weeks later for the archive is continuing for that amount of time. Okay, I have given this opportunity to us all to enjoy Steve's remembrance and absence at the moment, because he's out having a good time. Glacier is the piece you're about to hear. And it is by Deborah Martin and Cheryl Gallagher. Now, here's the reason why I simply have to play it. It is the case that many of us are heartbroken about what has happened in what the media is calling China, Nepal. Well, actually, before China took over everything and threatened the Dalai Lama repeatedly with his life, I think it was also called Tibet. So let's remember that when Deborah Martin and Cheryl Gallagher decided to call this particular remastered CD Tibet, they chose the name wisely. I am thinking that this is highly influenced by the Tibetan bells and cymbals and drums and ceremonial conch shells. Many of the symbols are very much a part of the Tibetan culture. And in so saying, of course, Indian, Chinese, that would be Nepalese. You know, the influences on this album also involved Taos drums from David Helpling and John Jenkins for creative artistic support. So a lot of great artists were in on this. It was released in, where is it? Well, I'll have it for you later when I can see. The album sometimes has little stamps and things on it by the time I get it in my hands, so I don't necessarily have the correct date. Oh, maybe 24. In 2024, it was released. So, you know, we are glad for all the contributions of artistry that went into this. Howard Givens, Mark Hunton, Mark Round, and David Helpling being contributing artists. So please know significantly that the term glacier in this area of the world has taken on renewed portent and meaning. So I think it's suited to playing and also suited to attitudes of sympathy and healing that we send at this time.

And now we are going to play one more selection from Jill Haley's, I'm sorry, not Jill Haley's, Deborah Martin's and Cheryl Gallagher's selections from the album Tibet. And this is one last piece for you. It is Leaving Shigatse. I've chosen this piece because the devastating mudslide that struck, forgive my pronunciations here, Jai Arang County in Shigatse, southwest China's Xizang Autonomous Region on August 26. And rescue teams were on the move in hours. Well, according to experts, the disaster originated in Nepal, where the ice avalanche is believed to have blocked a river, forming a temporary barrier that later burst. And so this is the accountancy of what's been going on in that specific region. And so with this, we will, in our efforts to appreciate the situation, listen to Leaving Shigatse. And also, I think it's appropriate that while we're talking about ascending to these high places, we should have our minds on the highest places on earth, which is, of course, Tibet, Nepal.

Well, this is an ongoing and ongoing discovery zone. One thing reminds me of another, and I'm swept away by the musical possibilities. Thank you so much. You know, I had one caller who called in and said, oh, did you know Elizabeth Gibbs? And the KKUP listeners of Santa Cruz, we often think of her and so on. And, oh, I often think of her. A lot of us here often think of her. And it was so nice to receive a call. There were some suggestions as to what might be played, but there just isn't enough time. We're running out of time. Oh, well, we'll have to do it maybe tomorrow on my show on Bridges and Ports. Hey, that's right. I have more coming. Uh-huh. Well, let's see if we can do what we can do tomorrow, 9 to 11. I look forward to meeting you then. I'm going to put you in a safe place. In the meantime, you're going to be in the kind, sweet hands of Laura Testa. She's going to make sure that the listeners have a little bit of what they got coming to them, which is, of course, fabulous music and her own special way of bringing us all to a wide awakening of women's music in the Women's Music Program with Laura Testa. So do keep in mind that that is coming up, followed by Fool's Paradise and A Sunday Kind of Love with Steve Nakano. Mark brings us the Fool's Paradise. Oh, that's fun stuff. And then a meeting of the ways will be on later today, 5 p.m. with Diane Solomon. Canta Brazil. Oh, Lars, you know, he's such an interesting fellow. You've got to listen to Canta Brazil because he and Zuzu Jean. Okay, those are the folks you can count on bringing you entertainment today. And again, everyone here at KKUP is a willing and happy volunteer. Well, okay, maybe not always quite so happy. Usually pretty willing, though. All right, I better stop talking before someone gets upset with me. And that's our motto for today. And I do have something to share with you. I first off want to tell you that I have two pieces from Ann Licator, who has this thing she does with Earth. Well, it's first off called Earth Calling is the first piece from her recent release, Echoes from the Forest. But then she does this crazy thing with the instrument, which is called Bird and Breeze. And you can hear the bird, but it's not a bird. It's Anne playing her flute, but it sounds just like a bird. Anyway, you have to hear this Bird and Breeze. It just makes me giggle every time I hear it. And then you get just a little bit of The Passage of Time. We have to reach our destination after being up in the air so long. So I thought we'd try and get to that point with a little Eric Wallow and his CD, Wind Journey. I thank you all for being such kind and patient listeners. And let's start with our Ann Licator flautist of the Native American flute.

And that's the end Neptune Currents and the beginning of the Women's Music Program. I want to thank Cheryl McGill for coming in and doing Steve's show for him. And an excellent show as always. And we're going to start off with what we always start off with, which is Joan Armatrading Trading All Shapes and Sizes from her album What's Inside, and then wander off the way we always do. So it is 11 o'clock straight up here at KKUP Cupertino, 91.5 FM. And you're either listening to us online or you're listening to us over the wonderful airwaves that are out there, but somehow you're listening to the show. So let's start off. And here we go.

Okay, so let me tell you what you were listening to. That was Sally Rogers' Junk Round from her Piggyback Planet. And before that was Pat Humphreys' It Isn't Really Garbage from her Same Rain album. And before that, Sally Rogers was singing Garbage from her Piggyback Planet. And we started off that set with Joan Armatrading All Shapes and Sizes from her album What's Inside. I want to remind everybody that this is listener-sponsored radio, KKUP, and we exist on your donations alone. 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Or you can wait for the next marathon. We just had the Oldies Marathon, and if we get all the money that was pledged, we will have raised $25,429. So thank you very much. The reason I bring up marathons is, A, they're fun, and B, we don't send out renewal notices. So you think, oh, it's been a while since I've renewed my subscription to KKUP. Well, that's because we don't send out renewal notices, so we're not going to remind you. And the best way to remember is to do it during a marathon, because there's really cool things you can get. Different t-shirts, different CDs, different whatever is being offered. So the next marathon that's coming up is the Latin Marathon, which is in September. So September 18th through the 20th. So that should be the third weekend. I don't have the September calendar up, so it's hard for me to see. And if you think, no, I think it was blues, well, that's in October. And if you think, oh, it was Grateful Dead, well, that's in November. And if you think, oh, no, I donated during the Classical Marathon in December, well, then do it then. So you have many choices. So that's my only reminder. We're going to go back to music now. And I wanted to play a bunch of end of summer type songs, but the only one that I could really remember where it was and who did it was Dar Williams' End of Summer. So that's what you're going to hear. So here we go.

right, that was Laura Love, 500 Miles from her Helvetica Bold album. And before that, we heard Pele Juju, Happy to Be Alive from their first album. Alice DiMichele was singing When Jane Rides Scout from her Swim album. And we started off that set with Dar Williams, The End of Summer from the selfsame album. It's time now for the community calendar, so let me get through that so we can go back to music. So the Bay Area Old Lesbians Organizing for Change, also known as OLOC, hosts lesbians 60 and over, and they're doing a three-day Napa retreat, Friday, September 25th through Sunday, September 27th. Enjoy 3 days of the wooded hills above Napa, inside accommodations and dining, workshops and panels, a Saturday evening salon, private use of a heated swimming pool, and more. Don't miss this wonderful opportunity, accessible lodging and common areas. Carpools arranged, sliding scale fee. For registration information, call 925-980-3842, which is also a text and cell number, or you can email mslaura@earthlink.net. And they want you to act now, because once you find out the particulars, they want the registration by next Saturday. And you are cordially invited to Super Crip Girl, Patty Overland free film screening at Ed Roberts Campus in Berkeley. And this is taking place Thursday, September 3rd from 4 to 6 p.m. at the Ed Roberts Campus, 3075 Adeline Street in Berkeley. Nearest is the Ashby BART station. And that's sort of it. I mean, it says please RVSP, but it doesn't say how they want you to RVSP. I think they want you to RVSP to Fran, which is rocknfranny@gmail.com. So it's rocknfranny at gmail.com, but it is free and they just want you to RVSP. And Amanda West is starting her fall Bridge Song Chorus, which takes place in Felton at the Felton Covered Bridge on Sundays. And the first one will be Sunday, September 13th at 3:30. She is also doing Community Grief Folk Opera coming up October 10th in Santa Cruz, Biannual Grieving and Healing Ritual in Felton on Saturday, November 7th, and Annual Winter Solstice in Aptos on December 12th. Shakespeare Love's Labor Lost is at the Curtin Theater today at 2 p.m., September 5th and 6th and 7th at 2 p.m. And as far as I understand, it is free. So if you want to go see Shakespeare, that is where you can go. And you can get more information by going to Curtin Theater, theater spelled R-E instead of E-R, .org. And Phoenix Song is doing a queer and trans community singing on September 5th through the 7th at the third annual Free Your Voice Retreat at the Haven in Grass Valley. Singing is a total mood lifter and builds bonds. Make new friends. There are a few spots left. It's fairly pricey. It's not suited for absolute beginners, so you should probably get more information to writing to phoenixsongmusic@gmail.com and get all the information there. And that's it for the community calendar, so let's go back to more music. Next up is Zoe Mulford, Just Before You Go, from her Bonfires album.

That was Alice DiMichele singing the title cut of her album Swim. In other words, she was singing Swim. Before that, we heard Deb Seymour also singing the title cut of her album Sometimes You Gotta Wear Boots. So the album was called Sometimes You Gotta Wear Boots. And Zoe Mulford singing Just Before I Go, but the name of her album was Bonfire, so that wasn't the title cut. So next up, I have a Cozy Sheridan one from the Pomegranate Seed, although it's on some of her other albums too, and this is Dorothy and Eve.

So let me tell you what you were listening to. That was Debbie Smith, Help Them Along, from her newest album, Flight of the Robin. Carla Gover was singing Tired of Sea, and that's from her album, Kentucky Queen. And she's coming out with a new album next month, which is only a couple days away, and I'm looking forward to playing that. Diana Ziegler was singing Walk on Water. That's from her album, Sting of the Honeybee, but I grabbed it from the Prometheus project, which was trying to promote new artists. So that's kind of cool. And we started that set with Cozy Sheridan, Dorothy and Eve from the Pomegranate Seed. And I think it's also on Ant Him. So it's 12 o'clock straight up here at KKUP Cupertino, 91.5 FM. That means we have an hour left to go in the women's music program. So let me get into that and keep going with the music. This is Deb Seymour from her album, Sometimes You Gotta Wear Boots. And this is the super fast song, Morpheus's Lament, that I can sometimes do if I'm really quick. So this is only 38 seconds long. So here we go.

All right, so let me tell you what you were listening to. That was Melvina Reynolds, the judge said, from her ear to the ground. And this is actually something that happened. Melvina Reynolds was on tour and arrived in Madison, Wisconsin, to hear that this judge, Archie Simpson, had said terrible things about a rape of a 15-year-old high school girl, where he said, oh, the boys were acting rationally, because that's what they do. And this community is well known to be sexually permissive. And should we punish a 15 or 16-year-old boy who reacts normally to it? And so she was outraged, and she wrote the song, and she got it produced, and she put it on a CD. No, not on a CD, but on a 45 RPM single, and inserted the recordings in an envelope with recall petitions and sent it out in that month's letter to Melvina of her sporadic times. The judge was recalled and he was replaced by a woman. So that's a little bit of background on that song. I mean, yes, it's a little bit old, but it's always pertinent. Before that, we were listening to Dar Williams, What Bird Did You See, from her Hummingbird Highway album. Zoe Mulford was singing One Damn Thing from her Small Brown Birds collection. And we started off that set with Emma's Revolution, Taxed Enough Already, their satirical song about where your taxes go to, from their RPM album Revolutions Per Minute. Next up, speaking of Emma's Revolution, we have, what are we playing? We are playing Our Dignity from Emma's Revolution Rooted album. So here we go.

All right, so let me tell you what you were listening to. That was Kathy Fink and Marcy Marxer, Nobody's Body But Mine from their Voice on the Wind album. Jane Fallon was singing Not Even Mar-a-Lago from her Sweet Resilience album. Chris Matthews was singing Like Jesus Would from her Reclamation album. And we started off that set with Emma's Revolution, Art Dignity from their Rooted album. Next up, we have Mary Lou Fulton from her We'll Tell Stories album, and this is Not Going Back.

0: That was Sonia of Disappear Fear singing the title cut of the album By My Silence. Before that, you heard Rebel Voices singing I'm a Friend of the Fetus from their Little Look Around album. And Feeney was singing Days of the Theocracy from her album If I Can't Dance, I Don't Want to Be Part of Your Revolution. Sandy Rep was singing Remember Rose, a song for choice from her Flag. And well, here it's saying that it was Salute to Veteran Feminists, and that's not right. It was... we'll just say it was. And Mary Lou Fulton, Not Going Back, from Will Tell Stories. It's about quarter to one here at KKUP Cupertino. It means I have about 15 minutes left on the women's music program, so I'm going to try to squeeze everything in. If I have a chance, I will come by and say a final farewell. Otherwise, you'll just be my goodbye music. So up next is another Ann Feeney, and this is Defenders of Marriage.
1: Now every time you think about same-sex marriage, do you get sick to your guts? I mean, two people who want to commit to a stable, monogamous, lifelong relationship, what are they, nuts?

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0: Since you told me about my girl, I'ma tell you about yours. I was walking down the street with your girl.
1: Yeah.
0: I took her home for a drink, you know.
1: Took her home?
0: Yeah, just for a drink. Oh. But that chick looked so ugly, he had to sneak up on a glass to get a drink of water.

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I never

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than yet. You know, I just don't understand it. I can't seem to get a nickel or a dime for a cup of coffee. I need a hamburger. 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I would...

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Well, if you keep going down there,

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I'm your host, Steve Nakano, on this final Sunday of August, spinning jazz and jazz-influenced music until 5 o'clock this evening. I want to thank my listeners and the supporters of KKUP and those who called in last week. The phone number here at the studio is 408-900-9539. So let's begin the show today with one of my favorite drummers, Terry Lynn Carrington. Here is Samsara for Wayne from her Jazz is Spirit CD. Enjoy.

Yeah, how about that? You're listening to KKUP Cupertino 91.5 and streaming at kkupfm.org. I'm your host, Steve Nakano, bringing you jazz and jazz-influenced music every fourth and fifth Sunday of each month. I'm lucky to have hosted my show, A Sunday Kind of Love, last week, and this. We started off the show with drummer Terry Lynn Carrington playing Samsara for Wayne, Shorter, from her Jazz is Spirit CD, released by the ACT Company in 2002. I have played every track on this CD over the years. Dr. Angela Davis wrote the liner notes. Angela Davis writes, "By now, Terry Lynn must be utterly weary of the trivial characterization of her music that expresses an awe entirely related to her gender." She is a great drummer and musician. Al Jarreau recognized her talent very early in her career. I was at the Berkeley Greek Theater when Al introduced Terry Lynn Carrington, on his stage at just 17 years old. No mention of her gender. In addition to the titles of each song tells an interesting tale. Her stories, her songs are an extension of herself and of her beliefs. Consider, for example, this song, Samsara for Wayne. Samsara, representing the cycle of life, death, and rebirth, and the role of karma in our living toward enlightenment. Consider also The Middle Way, the title of track 10. The Middle Way is a Buddhist principle and metaphor of a river flowing to the ocean of enlightenment. Journey East from West, track 7, represents her exploration of Eastern philosophy from a Western starting point. Then, Ms. Carrington juxtaposes the title Princess and Witch Hunt. There is nothing arbitrary about her song titles. Playing with Miss Carrington are Herbie Hancock on piano, Greg Kirsten on keys, Gary Thomas on saxophones for the great Wayne Shorter, Wallace Roney on trumpet, Terrace Blanchard also on trumpet, Kevin Eubanks, Paul Bolenbach, Jeff Richman, and Danny Robinson playing guitar. Bob Hurst plays bass, Malcolm Jamal Warner plays bass and spoken word. Catice Buckingham plays soprano sax with Ed Carguarena on percussion. And finally, Terry Lynn playing drums. Singer and songwriter Basha followed that. Basha's last name is pronounced Chechelevska, sang a tribute to the great Astrid Gilberto entitled Astrid. From her Time and Tide CD released in 1987 by Epic Records CBS. I believe that this was her first CD project and really put her on the map, quote unquote, for the contemporary adult jazz genre. The entire CD is beautifully arranged and performed, and I love the track for the Barry Sax lick. There is not enough baritone saxophone in contemporary music. Basha gives thanks to the musicians playing on the album, Guy Barker, Ra Carless, Steve Gregory, Bob Jenkins, Robin Jones, Kevin Robinson, Ronnie Ross, and Peter White. Following Basha, we played piano keyboard player, band leader Joe Sample playing A Rainy Day in Monterey from his Joe Sample Carmel CD released by MCA Records, and GRP re-released it in 1996. This CD was originally released in 1979 by MCA Records. GRP purchased the rights and re-released this masterful record again in 96. This is another CD where every track is beautiful, and it always brings me to a super relaxed state without ever making me sleepy. Joe Sample is playing piano with fellow Crusader brother Styx Hooper on drums.
Abraham Laboreal on bass, Dean Parks on acoustic and electric guitar, Paul Milton Jackson Jr. on electric guitar, and Paulina da Costa on percussion. Guitar player, composer, and all-star center fielder for the New York Yankees, Bernie Williams played Enter the Bond. That was track 10 from his first album entitled The Journey Within, released by Verve Records and GRP Records in 2003. Very few people are as unfairly gifted than Bernie Williams. Such is the life of the New York Yankee center fielder who grew up in Puerto Rico playing music and competing in the junior national track and field team and the swim team and playing baseball. I'd love to know if he is referring to Barry Bond on this track of his CD, Enter the Bond. Playing with Bernie Williams on this track are John Thomas on keyboards, Tim Pierce on lead and rhythm guitar, Mike Alvarez on additional guitar, Leland Sklar plays bass, Kenny Aronoff plays drums, Bashiri Johnson is playing percussion. So, you're listening to KKUP. I'm lucky to have hosted the show last week and this week. So, for any of you who might be Valkyries fans, the Valkyrie game starts in a half hour. I'm here in the studio wearing my Valkyrie swag, hat, and t-shirt. And I'd like to begin the next set with bassist and humorist Brian Bromberg. The title of this song is Ha Cha Cha Cha, and I believe it was Jimmy Durante who coined the phrase Ha Cha Cha Cha, and I got a million of them. Here is Brian Bromberg playing Ha Cha Cha Cha.

Yeah, how about that? That was fabulous. 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I'm your host, Steve Nakano, playing jazz and jazz-influenced music until 5 o'clock today. It is only 5 minutes before 4, and if there are any Valkyries fans out there, I just wanted to let you know I am wearing Valkyries gear here in the studio. I will probably catch the game at halftime. So, you want to know who that was in the last set. That was a real fun last set. Last week, caller Tom from Salinas called in to inquire about Brian Bromberg, the bassist with whom I started this last set, playing ha-cha-cha-cha. And as I said, that was a Jimmy Durante coined phrase. As kids, we used to go around saying ha-cha-cha-cha. We didn't even know what it meant. We just thought it sounded funny. But that song was from, and I love that song, was from Downright Upright, released by Artistry Music Group in 2007. Playing with Brian Bromberg on this track are Rick Braun, who played that fabulous trumpet solo, Gary Meek on tenor sax, Jeff Lorber on piano, and the amazing Vinny Kalauta on drums. I just looked up Brian Bromberg, and he was born on December 5th, 1960, so he is old enough to remember Jimmy Durante, especially if his family mimicked Jimmy Durante like my family did when we were all kids. Tom also requested last week that I play a song called All I Do by Kirk Whalum. We both have a real love of Kirk Whalum. This is from his CD, For You, released by Warner Brothers Records in 1998. And so that was the year that I actually saw him perform up in San Francisco. And I got a chance to talk to him. What a very, very nice man. You know, and usually saxophone players aren't so generous. He said, "You play sax? Well, we ought to play sometime." Man, I told him I would love to. I probably should have taken him up, but I was shocked by his invitation. So here is his second song was requested, All I Do. Kirk Whalum on tenor sax, Wendy Moten on lead vocal. I'm going to have to check out if Wendy Moten is on any other albums. What a great voice. She was singing leads, Tim Heintz on keyboards, Rick Peteron on Rhodes, Fender Rhodes. Paul Jackson Jr., of course, playing guitar. Paulino da Costa plays percussion with Alex I playing bass. And Ricky Lawson on drums. The backup vocals are Kevin Whalum, must be related to Kirk. First name starts with a K, too. Bridget Bryant Fidmont and Lynn Fidmont Lindsay, all on background vocals. Following that, I played a track from vocalist Diane Schur, who famously sang with the Duke Ellington Big Band with Joe Williams, and she sang I'm Not Ashamed to Sing the Blues. Great, great track. From her Blues for Schur CD, released by GRP Records in 1997. I'm going to have to check out a chart for that, for when female vocalists sing with my band. What a great track. The credits are a little hard to read. Diane thanked trumpet and flugelhorn player Greg Adams for arranging the song for the orchestra. John Hendrickson, musicians Harvey, whom I assume is Harvey Mason on drums, Jai, David Melvin, Chuck, Nick, Matt, Gary, Hanhi, and Larry. The last track in that set was Hammond B3 artist Barbara Dennerlein playing Give It Up. Or Give It Up? Yeah, Give It Up from her CD entitled Take Off, released by Mortar Music Verve Records in 1995. I look forward to seeing Barbara Dennerlein live in concert one day. Every song on this album is written and arranged by Barbara, who began playing the Hammond B3 organ at the age of 11. And according to the liner notes, she began playing in clubs in Germany at the tender age of 15.
She has an outstanding band made up of mostly American jazz musicians whom you'll recognize. Barbara Dennelein on Hammond B3 organ, Roy Hargrove on trumpet, great solo by Roy, Mike Sim on saxophones, Ray Anderson on trombone, Mitch Watkins on electric guitar, Lonnie Plaxico on acoustic bass, Don Elias plays percussion, and Dennis Chambers on drums. Let's see. That was it. 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I'm going to start this next set with piano player, composer, singer, Patrice Rushing.

Yeah. So you're listening to KKUP Cupertino, 91.5 FM, and streaming at kkupfm.org. I'm your host, Steve Nakano, for just another half hour or a little more. I've been playing jazz and jazz-influenced music for you this last Sunday of August, and I hope you've enjoyed listening to music and me prattle on about my music heroes. Yeah, you know, last week I had a friend call in. He has the KKUP app, and he was listening to the radio station clear out in Idaho and heard me announce his name. So I actually need to get the app so that I can listen to KKUP. 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I've been playing jazz, and let's see. I started off the last set with Patrice Rushen, piano player, composer, singer, singing Wise Old Souls from her Patrice Rushen signature CD released by Discovery Records in 1997. This song features Patrice Rushen on piano and vocals, and it says on the liner, it's bottle blowing. I'm going to have to check that track out again and see if I hear the bottle blowing. Paulino da Costa playing percussion, Paul Jackson Jr. on guitar with Jeff Ramey also on vocals. Patrice Rushen's nickname is Baby Fingers. It must have been between 1997 and the year 2000 that I heard this song played on the air all the time. I followed that with Deems Tsutakawa, another piano player who acknowledges having small hands like Patrice Rushen. I read somewhere that because of his small hands, he learned to play tight chord clusters that lent to his recognizable sound. And here he played, interestingly, a Beatles tune that perhaps some of you recognized from the 60s entitled Here, There, and Everywhere. It's interesting that this CD is labeled promotion only and not for sale, yet the cover is autographed by Deems. I must have seen him perform live somewhere in the Bay Area in 1991 when the CD was released by Nasty Mix Records and J-Town Production. Following Deems, singer Nicole Henry sang a Sade tune, Is It a Crime? What a beautiful arrangement, and Nicole making that song her own, lending her own style to the lyric and the melody. This is from her Time to Love Again CD, released in 2021 by Bannister Records. I saw Nicole Henry perform at the San Jose Jazz Festival in 2021 at the Hammer Theater stage. She was playing with my friend and regular bass player, Paul Eastburn. She has a beautiful and versatile singing voice, and I waited in line for her after her performance and waited for Paul to introduce us and thanked her for her signing two CDs that I purchased at her concert. I want America to get to know her voice. Now, next I played saxophone player and singer Grace Kelly playing a song that I chose just because of the title. The title of the song that I played was Shut Up and Dance from her first release CD entitled All That I Need, released by Paz Productions in 2022. I saw her perform live at Kuumbwa in Santa Cruz, where I purchased this CD and asked her to sign it. I also purchased a Kuumbwa jazz ball cap that she has also signed. Grace plays alto sax, barry sax, flute, keyboards, and sings vocals. Cooper Appelt played bass. Ross Peterson was on drums. Julian Pollock played keyboards, synths, and Fender Rhodes. Trevor Gordon played drums with Kevin Richards. Playing percussion with Lars Comingo on guitar. Leo Costa on the drum set and percussion, Cheyenne Shannon on vocals, Jeff Babko on synths, John Schroeder on electric guitar,
I think I know John. And Andre De Santana on bass with April Bender on vocals. Following that, I played vocalist and another graduate of Berklee School of Music, Samara Joy, singing Sweet Pumpkin from her first CD release entitled Linger a While, released by Verve Records. An amusing note is that the title track, Linger a While, is only 1 minute and 47 seconds long. I was first drawn to this CD because she sings Guess Who I Saw Today, which is a well-known Nancy Wilson recording. It's hard to compare anyone to Nancy Wilson, and it took me a while to appreciate that Samara is paying homage to a vocalist who inspires her, yet her voice is distinctly different than Nancy Wilson's. The second time that I saw Samara Joy perform was at the Monterey Jazz Festival. Samara had matured distinctly from the recording session, and now I appreciate her without comparing her to anyone. So let's start off the final set with a little bit of Diane Reeves singing Afro Blue from her Best Of CD. Here is Diane Reeves.

0: Yeah, I was doing all right. I hope you're doing all right. You're listening to KKUP Cupertino 91.5. This is the end of a Sunday Kind of Love program. I'm your host, Steve Nakano, playing jazz and jazz-influenced music the fourth and fifth Sunday of every month. I hope you've enjoyed listening to music wherever you might be, out at the beach, at home, or in your car. Please stay tuned to KKUP for Diane Solomon's intriguing show, The Meeting of the Ways, a mix of music, TED Talks, and interesting discussion. I'm going to finish the show. I should do the read back here. I started off this last set with Diane Reeves singing Afro Blue from the Best of Diane Reeves CD released by Blue Note Records in 2002. Afro Blue is a jazz classic written by Mongo Santa Maria in 1959. Diane Reeves on lead vocals, Atmaro Ruiz on piano and synthesizers and background vocals, Reginald Veal on bass and background vocals, Rocky Bryant on drums and background vocals, Romero Lumbambo playing guitar, Munyungo Jackson playing percussion and sang background vocals, George Duke playing additional keyboards and sang background vocals, and Wayne Holmes on background vocals. Following that, I played guitarist Grant Geisman, composed and performed Stranger Danger with Russell Ferrante from the Rippingtons. This CD, entitled Blues, B-L-O-O-Z, was released by Futurism Records and is all about the blues, with guest artists on each track, including Randy Brecker, David Garfield, Russell Ferrante on this track, Tom Scott, Robin Ford, Josh Smith, and Joe Bonamassa, John Jorgensen. Grant is most often associated with Chuck Mangione as his guitar player and collaborator, and Grant grew up right here in Los Altos, Mountain View, a humble and brilliant musician. Following that, a piano player, singer, superstar, Diana Krall, sang a lesser-known George Gershwin song, I Was Doing All Right, from her CD, From This Moment On, released by Verve Records in 2006. Diana Krall on piano and vocals with Anthony Wilson on guitar, John Clayton on bass, and Jeff Hamilton playing drums. They're all her regular guys. So please stay tuned to KKUP for Diane Solomon's intriguing show, The Meeting of the Ways, a mix of music, TED Talks, and interesting discussions. I'm going to finish the show with a song by saxophonist Candy Dulfer, Girls Should Stick Together, a little something for my friends who are Bay FC and Golden State Valkyries fans, and a song that has been haunting me to play with my band, the Crusaders, Street Life.
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